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6: Microcraft Brewery, Carbach. Yeah. Carbach Brewery. Now, we have an interesting history with Carbach here on the show. We've had them on the show before.
7: Oh, yeah.
6: We have always kind of liked their beers, but they're one of the ones that got bought by Anheuser-Busch
7: You're padding that just a little bit. We liked a lot of their beers.
6: We did.
7: and got sick of a few of them because they're so around, you know, like Hopadillo. I'm over it.
6: Mm-hmm.
7: But
6: I will say, when I first discovered Hopadillo,
8: yeah,
6: I was all
7: And that's the whole thing is I burned myself out on
8: it. I haven't drank too many of them, so I still are IPA. Like, yeah, that's a good one. I'll go for a Hopadillo if I see it. Yeah.
6: That's their IPA, and it's a good one, but I did burn out on it. I really did.
7: Yeah. So here's a couple crazy things about Carbach, right?
6: Yeah.
7: Love Street is a beer that they put out, and it blew up because it was fantastic, right?
6: It's a really good Kolsch.
7: It's fantastic Kolsch. It's easy drinking. They put it in the big cans, and they had it everywhere. Like, you go to a concert, outdoor, indoor, didn't matter. You could get it in a big, like, 24-ounce can.
6: And it's one of those beers that's good to drink, like, fast, which is good at a concert or something because, while it's still cold.
7: But also, you know? Even in a big can, when it gets warm, you're drinking a quality product, so it didn't taste like crap.
6: 100%.
7: As soon as it started warming up, like, some beers that have cold activated cans do. So
6: that was a great little early warning system. Right? Yes. But I will just say we have Carbach on the show today. Well, not guests from Carbach, but we're going to be trying one of their brews, and it is a Love Street brew. It's their Love Street Summer Peach Fruited Blonde Ale.
7: Now, for those of you who aren't in Texas, you're probably familiar with a beer called Michelob Amberbach.
6: Mm-hmm.
7: Okay, or Michelob Amber in general is what it's called, right? This is available everywhere but Texas.
6: Yeah.
7: Because in Texas, they called it Ziegenbach.
6: Right.
7: They wanted to tap into the...

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7: Poland. So this is something, you know, you just get in Poland.
8: Terry, I have
9: not
8: to,
9: for inhaling.
7: Not yeah. for.
8: I will say though, I have to say I'm a little jealous because I've never had a neighbor bring me vodka.
7: Oh, see.
8: So I think you have the better neighbors.
7: The better neighbors. That's yeah. right. That's right. Yeah. yeah.
8: My next door neighbor, who I used to be in a little bit of a feud with, and now we get along great. You know, we talk about the World Cup and all that kind of stuff. Yeah. But he's never handed me a bottle of vodka.
7: A bottle of vodka, exactly.
9: I just, you know, so it's
8: even
9: hard.
8: An ass pocket sized bottle of vodka.
9: It's hard to get excited about vodka, okay? It's grain neutral spirit.
7: Yeah.
8: Yeah.
7: Yeah.
9: But I will say, as far as how clean this vodka feels and tastes, this is one of the better examples that I think I've ever even tried.
8: I will agree with you here. And I'm somebody that I enjoy vodka martinis. I know that's heresy to you because you're a gin guy, but I enjoy vodka martinis, and I can't wait to make a vodka martini with this.
7: Yes,
8: it's going to be excellent because the flavor or lack thereof of this vodka, it just works perfectly. I can already taste the olive juice,
7: absolutely,
8: and stuff that would be informing the flavor of this
7: absolutely.
8: as a
9: but
8: vodka
9: this
8: martini.
9: this is where you get like a pure.
8: Mm-hmm.
9: Vodka drink. This is where you put this in and you make yourself. What's the cranberry and vodka? Is the
7: Seabreeze?
8: No, cranberry and vodka is Seabreeze is with grapefruit.
7: Oh.
8: Cranberry and
9: but
8: vodka.
9: But yeah, you know what I'm talking about. Yeah. So you take one of those mixed drinks with this vodka, and it's going to be almost undetectable.
7: Yeah,
8: mm-hmm.
7: yeah, exactly. Yeah,
9: like I mean, as an adult, you'll know what's happening, but. But this is almost undetectable as far as the flavor goes.
7: It's really good.
9: Pretty amazing. Really now on the nose, you definitely get a little bit of that the alcohol. The

0: probably the most disappointing years. Didn't get offered anything over two. When you're told you're a franchise quarterback and they handle it otherwise, that's disappointing.
1: What I would tell him is be quiet. Just be grateful and go play. How many teams are left on this planet that are going to pay you $50 million or more that need a quarterback?
2: Quarterbacks don't grow on trees, so you have a guy like Baker that has proven he can lead that organization in particular. I think that you make sure you do everything you can to take care of him.
0: This is kind of historically how they've done negotiations, which is disappointing when you think you're a cornerstone of the franchise.
3: I've heard a lot worse.
2: What are they going to do with Baker Mayfield? 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He's Gabe Knight, so I'm Q Myers.

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1: Well, sure, we've got our eyes on that 6 p.m. Eastern on Monday for the Major League Baseball trade deadline. But the WNBA trade deadline, that's coming up even sooner. Sunday, 3 o'clock. The Connecticut Sun already dealing their highest draft pick in 9 years. Anissa Morrow off to the Toronto Tempo in exchange for rights to Maria Masha Klundikova, and a 2028 second round pick goes back to Connecticut, ultimately to Houston. But of note, Tempo still holding on to their first round pick for next season. That's a key as they're looking to establish themselves as the league's newest expansion franchise, or one of them. Anyway, other names that are being thrown around in that trade deadline conversation: Kelsey Plum with the Las Vegas Aces. Potential landing spots could be Golden State Valkyrie. She'd bring that offensive boost for a somewhat surprise contender in the Valkyries. The Washington

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1: Well, sure, we've got our eyes on that 6 p.m. Eastern on Monday for the Major League Baseball trade deadline. But the WNBA trade deadline, that's coming up even sooner. Sunday, 3 o'clock. The Connecticut Sun already dealing their highest draft pick in 9 years. Anissa Morrow off to the Toronto Tempo in exchange for rights to Maria Masha Klundikova, and a 2028 second round pick goes back to Connecticut, ultimately to Houston. But of note, Tempo still holding on to their first round pick for next season. That's a key as they're looking to establish themselves as the league's newest expansion franchise, or one of them. Anyway, other names that are being thrown around in that trade deadline conversation: Kelsey Plum with the Las Vegas Aces. Potential landing spots could be Golden State Valkyries. She'd bring that offensive boost for a somewhat surprise contender in the Valkyries. The Washington Mystics, a team that is very young and could use that experience, or possibly the Phoenix Mercury. Of note, the Sparks, they play on Sunday at 3:30 in the afternoon. That's 30 minutes after the trade deadline is set to pass. Plum says she's preparing as if she will be putting on a Sparks jersey, but isn't taking anything too personally. But Benaja Laney Hamilton with the New York Liberty, another player who could be in the mix of this trade deadline move, or Skylar Diggins with the Chicago Sky. But we've got three games in action.

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1: Well, Cher, we've got our eyes on that 6 p.m. Eastern on Monday for the Major League Baseball trade deadline. But the WNBA trade deadline, that's coming up even sooner. Sunday, 3 o'clock. The Connecticut Sun already dealing their highest draft pick in 9 years. Anissa Morrow off to the Toronto Tempo in exchange for rights to Maria Masha Klundikova, and a 2028 second round pick goes back to Connecticut, ultimately to Houston. But of note, Tempo still holding on to their first round pick for next season. That's a key as they're looking to establish themselves as the league's newest expansion franchise, or one of them. Anyway, other names that are being thrown around in that trade deadline conversation: Kelsey Plum with the Las Vegas Aces. Potential landing spots could be Golden State Valkyries. She'd bring that offensive boost for a somewhat surprise contender in the Valkyries. The Washington Mystics, a team that is very young and could use that experience, or possibly the Phoenix Mercury. Of note, the Sparks, they play on Sunday at 3:30 in the afternoon. That's 30 minutes after the trade deadline is set to pass. Plum says she's preparing as if she will be putting on a Sparks jersey, but isn't taking anything too personally. Benaja Laney Hamilton with the New York Liberty, another player who could be in the mix at his trade deadline move, or Skylar Diggins with the Chicago Sky. But we've got three games in action on Friday night, starting with the Indiana Fever at the Portland Fire, and Caitlin Clark continuing to push the limits of her game.
2: Long three from Caitlin. Oh my goodness.
3: That's tough.
2: That was Crater Lake deep.
1: Caitlin Clark, the fastest player in WNBA history to reach 1,500 points and 500 assists. She did it in 78 games, absolutely blowing the pass record out of

0: And he got that painting of himself, which, of course, he had a bunch of those in his apartment. And then he came back and he had really kind words for us. He loved Marty McGee, and you and I both know Rick in some way, shape, or form for a long time. And but Rick is Rick. He's one of one. And he said that he said it was a peace offering to Paul Feinbaum.
1: Well, I just think about little me, and it was appointment television.
0: Yeah.
1: You know, him and Dusty, and you had amazing tag team matches between the Midnight Express and the Rock and Roll Express.
0: Yeah.
1: And just like that era of Southern wrestling was so captivating. Those guys are icons. It's like, again, I mean, every time I see Flair, he goes, "We didn't feel Hulk Hogan. We felt Ric Flair." I needed to put that on a T-shirt. I could have made some paper.
0: Well, he's one of one. And so, yes, to answer your question, Mikey C.
2: Crazy, wow.
0: Yeah. So you should come on the road with us, and maybe Ric Flair will show up at the bar and hand you a painted picture of himself that he's keeping in his apartment just for that moment.
3: Hey, this is Rich Eisen. Coming up on Monday, Thursday Night Football's Andrew Whitworth joins us to talk some ball. The latest Major League Baseball trade buzz on deadline day, a SummerSlam recap, overreaction Monday, and the actor LaMonica Garrett joins us in studio to talk Lioness. 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
2: Let me tell you, the five unders are not out of this thing in Detroit. Hideki there at five under, playing solid golf. The putter just has let him down a touch over the last 2 days. But he's coming in here off three top 15s in a row, played very well at the 3M last week. I expect Hideki, if he can get that putter back going, to get back into this tournament. Once again, only five off the lead. When the morning wave was done yesterday, I really thought someone was going to get to 12, 13, 14 under par and kind of leave. You know, we Michael Brennan and Marco Ping, our main chasers, going into the weekend. But I really thought, you know, Hideki Matsuyama and then Davis Thompson, who is also at five under playing well, I thought these guys would kind of be left in the dust by now if they're at five under. But they still have a chance to get out there this morning and post something low and really get the attention of the leaders. Once again, if you're just joining us, Cameron Young, Patrick Cantlay, Patrick Fishburne, all at 10 under. I expect Cameron Young to remain there until the end of the weekend. And he's going to be pushed by the likes of Ricky Fowler and the likes of Michael Brennan, likes of Marco Ping. But with five holes left, Michael Thorbjornsson, Chris Kirk, back in the mix, the 46-year-old vet. Cameron Young's going to be pushed. I expect him to still remain in that top group, one of the top three tee times on Sunday, whereas Cantlay, not so sure. And then Patrick Fishburne, here's your kind of David in the pool of Goliaths. Patrick Fishburne's 145 on FedEx Cup coming into this week. And if you're unfamiliar, top 70 after the Wyndham Championship, retained PGA Tour membership, and you have to be inside the top 70 to make the playoffs. And Fishburne, a non-PGA Tour winner, 34 years old, he's going to have to work some magic over the next 2 weeks to keep his job at the top level of the professional game. Ricky Fowler is very interesting. You know, everyone's waiting for him to kind of breakthrough again. We haven't seen him in the winner's circle since Detroit many years ago for his fifth PGA Tour win back in 2023. This year has had its spurts of elite play. You look at that run from Ricky at the end of April and early May, you know, three top tens in a row, all its signature events at the RBC, in the Cadillac, in the Truist at Quail Hollow. I think a lot of people thought that he

0: touches of brilliance throughout the year. Second at the Valero Texas Open, second at the Italian Open. I like the grittiness from Wallace at 36 years old. He's a vet who, and a PGA Tour winner who, when you look at some of these guys who you're not really, you didn't expect to see through 36, Fishburne, Wallace, Malnati. Michael Kim played very well last week, shot 59 last week, PGA Tour winner, so I'm not surprised he's up there. But some of these more unknowns, Wallace is one that I would expect to hang around, and 131 at 9 under, that's his best 36-hole total of the season. Well done there. Xander Schauffele, two back. You know, Ryan Gerard, also two behind. He has three runner-up finishes this season, five top fives. Talk about someone that is ready to break through and win for a second time. Won the Barracuda last year, and really, since the end of May, has really picked it up, really cleaned up his total game, has really found the correct putter. That was his struggle most of the year. Put a plumber's neck mallet in the bag at the end of May, and since then, three top tens and six starts, including a top 10 at the Open last year. So I expect Gerard to hang around the top of the leaderboard. On the other side, you have a couple vets with some big storylines. You know, we'll get more into Hideki Matsuyama. We'll get more into Jordan Spieth, who has grinded it around to get it to 6 under. Keegan Bradley also there at 7 under. We'll get more into that. We'll get into Matt Kuchar making a hole-in-one, letting a kid come out, get the ball out of the cup. Kuchar doing some PR recovery after Puerto Rico a couple years back. This is the Golf Hour with Will Doctor. We'll be back after this.
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2: All right, welcome back into The Bullpen, ESPN Radio 97.5. Got a little spicy during the break. Some conversation that probably wasn't safe for air, but one day when we take the show to a podcast, because we all get fired, we can make those jokes. Well, you know what's going to happen. We're in radio.
3: Dang it.
2: I'm not saying it's tomorrow, but you know, it's radio. We know how these things go. We're all on borrowed time here. Anyway, Brian, Cam, Sean, AJ,
4: all
2: behind
4: we are
2: the glass.
4: Is dust in the wind.
2: That's
4: anyway.
2: Damn right, brother. Shout anyway. Out to Kansas. Shout out to Kansas. You're my boy, Blue. The Houston Astros not fading into dust because they're in first place, damn it. And they're going to be looking to buy the trade before Monday's trade deadline. Wanted to run some options, some rumors by you guys, see what you think. I guess let's start kind of basic, Cam, and like before we get into like actual names of they could get this guy, they could get that guy. You know, what is your overall hope of what the Astros do with the trade deadline, Cam?
3: I mean, kind of what we've touched on all shows recently: outfield and starting pitching. And I have my eye on one particular outfielder because this team is trash and they have like 27 outfielders.
4: Okay.
2: I would argue they have none.
4: No, the team.
2: My bad.
4: The player X.
2: Yeah, save it. Yeah, Sean, what is your hope?

0: can hit for doubles. He can hit for home runs, like you mentioned.
1: He can steal some bags.
0: He can steal some bases, which I definitely think we need, because it seemed like, who was it, Pena?
1: Pena's been pretty good.
0: Or Cam bases. Smith. It seemed like they
1: Cam's got the speed. He randomly gets you some, but he doesn't.
0: I just feel like
1: the volume's not there because he doesn't get on base.
0: Yeah, and I just feel like we haven't talked about an Astros player that can steal bases in a very, very long time.
1: Since Altuve was in his prime?
0: Yeah, which was, five years ago?
1: Yeah, it's been a while.
0: And he also hits for a high average. So it's just kind of like, it's hard to like find a reason like why you wouldn't want this guy on your team. And he's young, but that also could hurt you because you might have to give up
1: one thing to worry about. Now, his home road splits aren't as egregious as Mickey Moniak. But like you said, good at batting average overall, 289. But his home road splits with the OPS, 904 at home. Which is
2: that's awesome.
1: That's an all-star plus. Like that's not even like a fringe all-star. That's a like an all-star on the road. 721, which
2: not as egregious.
1: Yeah, it's not as egregious. It's still a big split.
2: Yeah,
1: but I would just ignoring the home OPS. I would sign up for a 721 OPS if you just take his road numbers because you got guys right now like scrolling because we'll just get to it. Some of the stock up, stock down. Stock down the outfield, Lucas Spence right now, OPS of 433.
2: Yeah.
1: Zach DeZinzo, 611. Cam Smith has the sixth worst batting average of any qualified hitter. Like, even if you take the road numbers for Jake McCarthy, that 721 OPS is way better than what you have right now.
2: Yeah.
1: I'd be in on McCarthy.
2: Yeah. And like, I think the ability to play center is like, the Astros have options at center, but one of them for the last week or two has been Lucas Spence, who
1: he's not a major league player.
2: OPS is 400, so
1: he's not a major league player.
2: I think
1: he's hitting 162 right now.
2: If you can get a center fielder, that'd be awesome.
1: Thumbs up.
2: That'd be really awesome.
1: Thank you, Chris Farley.
2: Because that to me. Not just like with the options available, it's also just more. There are more human beings that can play corner outfielders than there are that can play the center position. So I think you can, if you can do that, what's his is he expiring or is he one?
1: No, I don't have that in front of me, but I believe he has, he has time left on that deal.
2: Yeah, that's the only thing is that he
1: can't pull it up.
2: To me, he seems like such a good option that I'm like, someone's gonna outbid the Astros for this guy.
1: Yeah, you know,
2: like
1: that
2: it's
1: is
2: a little bit of that going on. Although maybe not. I'm not entirely sure what his market like fully is. But
1: you would definitely have more competition for him than
2: Moniak.
1: Like Moniak, yeah, for sure. Okay. Like
2: he can play center or he can play the corners. If the Astros had some center fielder, like he could play one of the corner positions too.
0: Might I interject?
2: Yes.
1: Please.
0: Jake McCarthy is playing under a one-year, $1.5 million deal for the 2026 season after signing arbitration with the Diamondbacks before being traded to the Rockies.
1: So he's on arbitration. Okay. Go to his full pace. That means he has time left then. If he's on, unless this is the final year of arbitration. But when does this show he's actually a free agent?
0: 2029.
1: Okay. So, yeah, he has multiple years.
0: 2 years of arbitration and then
1: so that would not fall into. And because of that, Sean, getting back to your earlier point, because he has 2 years left of team control, because he's not as big of a Coors Field merchant, he would probably fall in the group of players where if you go and get him, that might be all you get.
2: Yeah.
1: So, like, if you want to spread it out and, like, get three just
2: guys
1: decently below average outfielders, that would still be big improvements to what the Astros
2: currently want. Tremel pluses.
1: Yes, yeah. Tremel can hit right-handers. He can't hit left-handers.
2: If you could just, like, platoon, you know,
1: if you could just get a bunch of guys that could platoon with Taylor Trammell, that'd be great. But if you went out and got McCarthy, that option probably goes away because you're spending most of your ammo on that.
2: Yeah. And that's the issue, and that's why it's like, kind of don't want to get too attached because it's like, you know, the Yankees or whoever can swoop in and get this guy pretty easily.
0: Yeah, so would you rather have McCarthy and nobody else or Newsbar and a and an average starting pitcher?
2: I might go Newsbar and Dark Throw starting pitcher.
1: Or I'd either rather go Newsbar and another outfielder.
2: Yeah.
1: This team needs multiple pieces.
2: Yeah.
1: I like Jake McCarthy, but they're not a Jake McCarthy away from feeling good about the lineup. Like, it's really...
2: It helps, but yeah.
1: It's four, right. They're four deep.
2: Yeah.
1: They're four deep.
2: One name we haven't mentioned yet.
1: Oh.
2: It's been some chatter. Some chatter.
0: Reunion?
2: A reunion of sorts.
1: I thought that got killed.
2: Well...
0: I just saw it pop up yesterday again.
2: Killed? George Springer's still walking among us?
1: No, what I mean... the rumor. Jeez. Thank you, Sean. No, but like, because obviously, yeah, that popped up that the reunion was possible, but I can't remember if it was Rome or McTaggart, but someone came out like a day later and said, you know, they're not trading for George Springer. Okay. So I don't know.
2: He seems like an option like Carlos Correa last year.
1: Yeah, I'd be fine with that. That'd be fun.
2: Well,
1: and now, he's not a center fielder, though.
2: Yes.
1: At this point of his career.
2: And you can basically get him for free or close to free. I was mad. Expiring contract.
1: With what you're sending out, yeah.
2: Yeah. It's like the Correa thing where it's like he got traded for a 28-year-old single A baller with like a 6 ERA. Like,
1: yeah. Speaking of those guys, JP France got cut.
0: Oh, the friends.
2: That's rude. I know.
1: Good times we had with JP France as we pour one out.
2: You with Lance McCullers, you with JP France.
1: Yeah, whose grave do you want to dance on, Sean?
2: Nobody's.
1: Nobody's.
2: Hey, I respect anyone who puts you on that uniform. On, like,
1: they buried him in age and you danced on it, Cam.
0: I have that tattoo, too.
1: And you danced on this man's grave.
2: Could not stop laughing at him.
1: He put money in your wallet buying tacos from you. And you cackled. You cackled.
0: I cackled at the fact that he got cut by the Brewers and Dallas Keuchel signed the same day. If that hadn't happened, there would have been no cackle.
1: Yeah, I don't believe it. I don't believe it. All right, we got to get out here on the other side of the break when we return here in the bullpen. Brian, Cam, and Sean. We will get into the Houston Texans, some training camp buzz, the never-ending will they, won't they with C.J. Stroud's contract, and maybe a little BS detector with some of this audio from Texas camp.
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4: All right, welcome back into the bullpen. ESPN Radio 97.5. Brian, Cam, and Sean with you here until 11 o'clock. AJ behind the glass joining us here. And we'll talk some NFL this segment before we get into Mount Rushmore plus one in the following segment. But we've talked about it a couple times, this Baker Mayfield drama with the Buccaneers, which I was about to say low-key, not even low-key. The Bucs have a lot of drama going on right now. Like
5: Vita Vea
4: wants out. Obviously, this Baker Mayfield stuff. I can't even dismiss now the idea that maybe Mike Evans left because, like, vibes are bad. Like, with what else has happened since then, it's like maybe Mike Evans kind of sensed the writing on the wall that things were heading down. It's like, I got to get to San Francisco where everyone stays healthy and the grass is green.
5: Yeah, I think there's a little bit of Tampa Bay last dance potential here, and Evans kind of getting out a year early.
4: I think Tampa is 1 year from having a new coach, a new starting quarterback, and being in a pretty young rebuild.
5: Yeah, they're a pretty young team, other than like the guys, you know.
4: Right.
5: We'll see.
4: But Baker Mayfield, in the final year of his contract, he'll talk about it here in this audio, but set a deadline for the Buccaneers to reach a new agreement with him for a contract. Did not happen. Here's Baker Mayfield addressing the media just a couple days ago.
6: I wanted the deal done and set the deadline and told them it was going to be all ball after that. And I did mean that. And I don't know if they thought I was just going to take some of the offers that they gave, but I'm at the point of my career understanding what I've brought to this franchise. One, I'm very, very thankful for the chance they gave me. Do not get me wrong on that. But I really know what I've brought to this franchise. It's been some of the best years of my career, and I think it's only going to trend upwards. Just being comfortable and feeling that. So disappointing in that regard to not have, you know, to feel disrespect a little bit. And that's really the disappointing part, to feel undervalued after, you know, thinking you've earned it. I can sit here and look at other quarterbacks and peers and evaluate myself based on that and put myself in certain categories that I deserve to be compensated for that. And I think I'm a franchise quarterback. I've been told I'm a franchise quarterback. It's been said publicly from ownership down here. Okay. And so to not have a deal done is very disappointing.
4: So obviously seems like some feelings are hurt there in Tampa. I would even go as far now. I think everything could be fixed with a $55 million contract offer. But short of that, this feels like a relationship that's not being mended. Like, money will talk if Bucks just say, well, here's $55 million, take it. Yeah. But short of that, like, I feel like this is a relationship that is ending after the season. What do you think when you hear that audio, Sean?
5: Yeah, that's definitely what it sounds like. And Baker Mayfield is one of the guys where it's like, actually, he will take this personally. You know,
4: yes,
5: like it's one
4: 100%.
5: Of those.
4: He's if Mount Rushmore plus one up next, he'd be my Mount Rushmore plus one of he takes everything personally.
5: Yeah, so I think the Bucs are in a pretty tough spot here. I mean, although it's not the end of the world.
4: No, it's not the end of the world because I think they know Todd Bowles was.
5: They're probably rebuilding after this year. No matter.
4: Yeah, because if people thought Todd Bowles might get fired last year, like I think they kind of know where this is going, but. He mentioned that, you know, best year of his career is in Tampa. Three seasons with the Bucs. First year, just over 4,000 yards, 28 touchdowns, 10 interceptions. 2 years ago, 4,500 yards, 41 touchdowns to 16 picks. And last year, started really good. He was getting MVP chance, like legit, and I think they were right to do so. But he got hurt. He played through a lot, as we've seen on the quarterback show, through the second half of the year. But still just under 3,700 yards, 26 touchdowns to 11 picks. Like, I guess the question becomes, because this text is

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0: in yards on 11 occasions, top 10 in points 12 times. Of that 12 number, so that's top 10 in points 12 times, top 10 in scoring, 9 of those seasons came in Green Bay. Again, was with the Dallas Cowboys for 5 seasons, so 3 of those top 5 in, or top 10, excuse me, in scoring. And so maybe his offense did evolve, because that is still a pretty nice ratio when you consider 3 of the 5 seasons he was at the helm of the Cowboys offense, which is an absolute pressure cooker. Not that the position as head coach in Pittsburgh is not. Maybe it does take into consideration that since the last time Aaron Rodgers and Mike McCarthy paired up, maybe the old dog has learned a new trick or two.
1: They may have. And I would also say, I laughed a second ago because you and I were rehashing all the old drama. And I forgot that it actually goes back to some lingering resentment because McCarthy, who was then the 49ers offensive coordinator back in 05, passed on Aaron Rodgers for Alex Smith. So that made me chuckle. But also, to your point, like, both of these guys know this is their last chance, right? This is probably the last chance for both of these guys. Well, it certainly is for Aaron Rodgers at 43, likely the last head coaching opportunity for Mike McCarthy. So I think there will be some throwing caution to the wind, leaving it all out there. You know, I don't think either one of these guys wants to limp out this year, wondering what if. So I expect them to take a lot of shots, take a lot of risks and chances offensively, because why not, given where they both are right now?
0: Can his arm do that?
1: That's a good question. I think we still saw some signs and flashes of that last year, but I do think they'll have to pick their spots, no doubt.
0: Aaron Rodgers, Mike McCarthy, one more ride, or at the very least, that's what Aaron Rodgers is telling his wife, wherever she may be. TJ Watt, by the way, will be 32 later this year. File that one away as well. You want to maximize the final years of his time in the NFL as well. Coming up, is it finally their year? This is Game Day here on ESPN Radio and the ESPN app.
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0: those kinds of numbers.
1: Don't you look now. Jack Strand threw for over 3,500 yards last year. So I see you, Bijan Robinson, with all your fancy numbers. And I say, there's a new sheriff to pair with you in the backfield. Your new Robin to your Batman. And his name is Jack Strand. I kid. Again, 4 weeks is the expectation until Michael Penix can rejoin team periods 11-on-11. But very encouraging per hour Mark Raimondi to see him participating in at least one 7-on-7 period as he continues to recover from yet another ACL tear. 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

0: So that was also in 2007. One of the all-time what ifs, and I don't know how much of this is legend, you know, 30 years on, but do you remember that when Jordan retired the first time in 1994 or 95, that there was discussion to trade Scottie Pippen for Sean Kemp? And there's...
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1: I'm Ed Benkin. We start with news from the NFL. 49ers receiver Ricky Purcell's season is over before it begins. He will have knee surgery that's been placed on San Francisco's season-ending injured reserve. Bills safety C.J. Gardner-Johnson was carried off the field during practice with a leg injury, was carted off. According to ESPN's Adam Schefter, test show Gardner-Johnson suffered a lower calf strain. Receiver Xavier Worthy left Chiefs practice with a shoulder injury, while Chiefs rookie receiver Cyrus Allen also went out early due to a leg problem, but tests revealed just a shin bruise and no breaks or tears. Meanwhile, workouts continue with the Eagles in Philadelphia and on NFL Live. Eagles head coach Dick Sirianni talked about how the receiving room is moving on without A.J. Brown.
2: 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That's a good room. That's those guys' names I just mentioned. Johnny Wilson. Like, every day you're building trust.
1: 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To baseball, the Yankees and Cubs.